0: story of a crow. Would you like to listen?
1: Yes, ma'am.
2: It will be fun.
0: So, I'll narrate the poem. Repeat after me. There once was a crow. He was black. As you know. How to be beautiful. He wanted to know. Colorful feathers. He wanted to grow. He found one peacock feather. He stuck it. In his tail. Then he found another. He picked up. All without fail. He stuck them. In his wings. Put one on his head. I am now beautiful. He danced and said. The other crows. Laughed at him.
3: Oh, what a fool you are.
1: You are beautiful in black.
3: We love you.
1: We love you.
3: For what you are.
0: So children, now listen to the same poem in a lovely song.
1: Okay.

Welcome to everyone tuned into the lovely radio sets at this hour of the day. As the clock ticks away 6 to 16, it's time for some great Western music in drive time. If you're driving, drive carefully. This is your RJ Ani giving you company until 7 p.m.

0: So the RBI will probably be forced to review its interest rate stance also to manage the liquidity. As far as the Bank Nifty is concerned, Bank Nifty is today, the there is a view that the bank's margins will come under pressure. Now, they will come under pressure for the simple reason is the cost of raising money and the returns that you get by lending money, that margin is getting squeezed. So if you look at the short-term outlook, the banks are fearing that their income will come under attack. But if you look at some specific banks have done well even on a day when their Bank Nifty hasn't performed very well.
1: NBFCs fell today along with your commercial banking.
0: That's because of the margin issue, because there is a margin pressure right now.
1: Information technology, on the flip side, actually went up. Is it because of the US dollar index improving? It's inching close into 100.
0: Well, the IT stocks have done well also because the IT sector will quite surprisingly will see a better outlook when there are question marks over AI, because the Indian IT is not that right now committed to AI, and if AI gets a setback, then the Indian IT sector probably sees a better outlook. That's number one. And number two is that some of the IT companies have benefited because of what has happened to the Tata Sons listing decision. If the Tata Sons listing decision goes through, then one of the biggest beneficiaries will be India's largest IT company, which is TCS, which has got a shareholding, will be have a shareholding of a decent size in Tata Sons. So that is also a factor. But otherwise, the IT sectors, the initial the problems and the tribulations are getting over, and even the job situation is getting better as far as the IT sector is concerned.
2: Bhattacharya ji, aapne jitne pehluon ki baat ki, un sab ko nazar mein rakhte hue, agar hum ye sochein ki aane wala samay ki, kyunki ye to man mein aata hi hai ki market mein kis tarike se, market kis tarike se rukh badlegi, ya abhi hum kaisi sthiti par hain, use hum sahi aank paaye. 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
1: In more news, the government has announced that banks cannot impose any charges on UPI transactions of up to 2,000 rupees. The clarification also covers payments of up to 2,000 rupees made through RuPay-powered debit cards.
3: According to the gazette notification issued by the Finance Ministry, no bank or system provider can impose any direct or indirect charge on a person making or receiving payments through RuPay-powered debit cards and UPI. The notification specifically categorized RuPay-powered debit cards and UPI transactions of up to 2,000 rupees as electronic modes of payment. The Ministry has notified the changes under the Payment and Settlement System Act to clarify the rules regarding charges on UPI transactions. The Finance Ministry also said that all person-to-person P2P UPI transactions will continue to remain free and there will be no blanket MDR on merchants. It further said that such charges would be significantly lower than MDR applicable to debit card or credit card transactions. The clarification comes amid concerns over the possibility of charges.

0: is being imposed on UPI users following a recent amendment to the Payment and Settlement System Act 2007. This is Dilnashi Arzu, Akashwani News, Delhi.
1: In more news, the country's overall workforce participation rate, WPR, for age 15 years and above increased to 52.8% in August, the highest level recorded since March 2026. According to the monthly labour force and unemployment data released by the Ministry of Statistics and Programme Implementation, rural WPR increased by 1.3% to 55.8%, whereas the urban WPR declined 0.5% to stand at 47% in August on an annual basis. The country's unemployment rate for persons aged 15 years and above declined marginally to 5% in August compared with 5.1% in July this year. The rural unemployment rate eased to 4.1% in August, which is the lowest level since January this year. In contrast, the urban unemployment rate increased slightly to 6.8%, marking a four-month high.

0: to 5% in August, compared with 5.1% in July this year. The rural unemployment rate eased to 4.1% in August, which is the lowest level since January this year. In contrast, the urban unemployment rate increased slightly to 6.8%, marking a four-month high. Among females, the overall unemployment rate declined to 5.1%, while the unemployment rate among males eased to 4.9% in August. The overall labor force participation rate for age 15 years and above increased moderately to 55.6% in August. AKB, do you feel that this is a direct result of the growth in manufacturing that we have seen based on the PMI survey for manufacturing and services for the 2 months?
1: Well, I don't think it is linked to that. If it was linked to that, then you would have seen the labor force participation rate in urban India going up. But whereas the labor force participation in urban metropolises have actually come down, and it is the rural labor force participation rate that has gone up, which means that this is also that agriculture, maybe is a harvesting season or whatever, that has probably been reflected in more people, more farmers working, and which is why the labor force participation rate has gone at a higher rate for the rural India than the urban India. The urban India's labor force participation rate coming down is actually a cause for concern, because both in the services sector as well as in the manufacturing sector, probably we need more people and more people to be employed and more people to take part in the labor force.
2: आगे बढ़ते हैं और रुक करते हैं एशिया के बाजार की तरफ. आज एशियाई शेयर बाजारों में दक्षिण कोरिया का कॉस्पी 0.8% नीचे आया, जबकि जापान का निके लगभग स्थिर रहा.
0: 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And Japan's Nikkei 225 has remained largely unchanged, but they have also seen a great deal of changes in their currency to the US dollar. So the US dollar, the US economy has in fact intervened, because a lot of yen is actually used for short-term trading in the US as well. So how do you see the South Asian markets right now?
1: Well, the Southeast Asian markets, if you are referring to the Korean and the Japanese market, are actually reflecting the kind of uncertainties that the global economy is going through. At one level, the Korean economy is going through the pangs of the technological changes, particularly in the AI sector that is going through, and the harsh winds are blowing against them. And the Japanese market, what we are seeing is that the interest rate going up in Japanese market has essentially meant that global investors who would earlier borrow money from the Japanese market and invest in the other markets, that trend has come down. So both these developments have kind of roiled these Southeast Asian and the East Asian markets, whose impact will be felt in investments in other parts of the world.
0: Moving on to more news, the country's merchandise exports surged 26.12% to $43.81 billion in August, driven by a jump in petroleum product shipments. Meanwhile, a dip in gold imports helped narrow the trade deficit to a five-month low of $26.86 billion. August export growth was the highest since June 2022, when shipments had risen 30.12%. Imports rose 14.1% year-on-year to $70.67 billion in August. Briefing the media, Commerce Secretary Rajesh Agarwal said the strong momentum in export growth is continuing. He added that higher imports during the first 5 months of 2026-27 are being driven by robust domestic economic expansion, rising energy requirements, and the critical inputs needed to sustain the rapid growth of the manufacturing sector, which has also pushed up the trade deficit. How concerned are we with the trade deficit, even though our exports are surging, which is the direct outcome of free trade agreements, bilateral agreements, all the trade agreements that we are entering into, including what is being discussed in the BRICS summit?
1: For the present, I would say

0: that the trade deficit is not a cause for concern. It may be a cause for concern for a variety of other factors, that why is it that we import so much, and why do we import so much of oil, gold, and crude oil, of course. Mm. But the bigger point and the takeaway from what you just read out right now is the manner in which the export sector have shown its buoyancy, it shows its resilience, and I think it reflects not just the merchandise, the manufacturing sector's ability to reacquire or regain this, some of the market share that it lost, but also the role that the rupee has played. When the rupee depreciates, Indian exports become a little more competitive, and that is probably is playing out in and contributing to India's rise in merchandise exports.
1: In more news, global crude oil prices rose today on fears of supply disruptions after Saudi Arabia closed its east-west pipeline, with the duration of the closure remaining uncertain. Brent crude was trading 0.4% up at $106.10 per barrel in intraday trade at a time of writing this report. Meanwhile, West Texas Intermediate crude was trading over 1% higher at $102.47 per barrel. How do you see OPEC countries right now benefiting from these price rises, even though all these supply chain disruptions is affecting the consumers of petroleum products, but the producers are clearly making a killing?
0: Well, there's no doubt that the OPEC and the other producing countries are going to benefit from this. This is, to my mind, par for the course. What it also means that this money that they are making will have to be used, invested in some places, and if it is going to be West Asian oil producers who are making more money, then I would say there is a medium to long-term positive impact for countries in Asia, particularly India, which gain indirectly from more business, more investment, more manufacturing activities in that part. So while in the short term, India faces the impact of higher crude oil prices, its trade deficit may widen a bit, but if the oil prices do not stay elevated at unreasonably high prices like they are today, if they settle down, I would say that it's not an unmitigated disaster.
1: Let's have a look now at the bullion market.
2: भारतीय सराफा बाजार में 24 कैरेट सोने का मूल्य समाचार तैयार किए जाने तक 0.7% की गिरावट के साथ 1,50,902 रुपए प्रति 10 ग्राम पर चल रहा था, जबकि चांदी मामूली गिरावट के साथ 2,28,741 रुपए प्रति किलोग्राम पर चल रही थी।
1: AKB, your comments on silver prices, which are relatively stable, but gold. One was expecting it to really pick up, but do you see the geopolitical uncertainty and really the tendency towards buying debt as securities by arbitrages is the reason why gold prices are coming down?
0: Gold is and silver also are become instrument for investing your surplus resources, is a store of value, and which is what we are seeing right now, where Indians are investing in gold. As a matter of fact, India imports a lot of gold and silver as well. So this is what exactly is happening.
2: बहुत-बहुत धन्यवाद भट्टाचार्य जी कार्यक्रम में भाग लेने के लिए.
0: नमस्कार.
1: And before we close, a reminder of the headlines. Domestic benchmark domestic stock market indices decline. Sensex falls nearly 800 points. Nifty settles at 23,119. The country's overall workforce participation rate increases to 52.8% in August, the highest level since March this year. And in the global crude oil market, Brent crude rises by 0.4%. And that's it in this edition of Market Mantra. For now, goodbye.
3: इस कार्यक्रम में विशेषज्ञों द्वारा विचार उनके अपने हैं. आकाशवाणी अपने श्रोताओं को सलाह देता है कि निवेश का निर्णय करने से पहले स्वयं रिसर्च करें या किसी पंजीकृत सलाहकार से राय लें.

0: This is Akashvani, the news read by Renuka. The Ministry of External Affairs has said several issues were discussed during the meeting between Prime Minister Narendra Modi and Chinese President Xi Jinping on the sidelines of the 18th BRICS summit held in New Delhi recently. Addressing media in New Delhi last evening, External Affairs Ministry spokesperson Randhir Jaiswal said the Prime Minister referred to India's concerns and underlined that both sides should show sensitivity to each other's core concerns.
1: Several issues came up during the discussions. Prime Minister referred to Indian concerns as well and underlined those that both sides should show sensitivity to each other's core concerns and be guided by the three mutuals: mutual respect, mutual interest and mutual sensitivity.
0: The spokesperson said External Affairs Minister Dr. S. Jaishankar held a meeting with the Saudi Foreign Minister on the sidelines of the BRICS summit. During the meeting, they discussed regional and international developments. Mr. Jaiswal said that the issue of the Houthis was also discussed. There was recently an attack on Saudi Arabia, which India has condemned. Mr. Jaiswal said New Delhi is deeply concerned with the escalation in the situation in the Red Sea region. On the attack on commercial vessel MT El Gaya off the coast of Oman, Mr. Jaiswal said, targeting commercial shipping, seafarers, civilians and civilian infrastructure in the region is unacceptable to India. The Finance Ministry has clarified that there will be no charges at all for person-to-person P2P UPI transactions, irrespective of the amount transferred. The Ministry yesterday said that payments to merchants P2M up to 2,000 rupees, along with transactions covered

0: under the zero MDR framework for small merchants will also remain free. The ministry said, consequently, about 96% of all P2M transactions will remain unaffected. It added that MDR will apply only to specified merchant transactions above 2,000 rupees. NPCI has said that a revised UPI merchant discount rate framework has been introduced on select merchant transactions, effective from 15th of next month, while keeping UPI free for consumers. Indian parliamentary delegation is participating in the 69th Commonwealth Parliamentary Conference, CPC, being held in Cape Town, South Africa, till the 19th of this month. The delegation is being led by Deputy Chairman of Rajya Sabha, Harivansh. The conference is also being attended by 32 presiding officers and 18 secretaries from state and union territory legislatures of India who are members of the Commonwealth Parliamentary Association. Rajya Sabha Secretariat informed that Mr. Harivansh arrived in Cape Town yesterday and held bilateral meeting with the Speaker of the National Assembly, Angela Thokozile Didisa, Deputy Chairperson of the National Council of Provinces of South Africa, Pubalan Govinder, and Deputy Speaker of National Assembly, Aneli Lothriet. Union Health Secretary Punya Salila Srivastava has participated in a stakeholder workshop on strengthening health professional education for cardiometabolic diseases, CMD. The workshop was organized by All India Institute of Medical Sciences, Delhi, under the Partnership for Education of Health Professionals, PEP program. In a social media post, the Ministry of Health said such collaborative platforms are important to align education and training with emerging health needs and strengthen the preparedness of health professionals to address India's growing burden of NCDs. Ministry of Statistics and Programme Implementation has said that the overall labour force participation rate, LFPR, for persons aged 15 years and above has increased to 55.6% in August this year, which was 55.4% in July this year. According to the monthly bulletin for August this year, of the periodic labour force survey of the ministry, a similar trend has also been observed in rural areas where the LFPR for persons aged 15 years and above increased to 58.2% in August 2026. It was 58% in July this year. Union Minister of Communication Jyotiraditya Scindia released a postage stamp to commemorate a 17th century poet Sant Maluk Das Maharaj at Talkatora Stadium, New Delhi yesterday. In men's cricket, India defeated Afghanistan by 7 wickets in the second T20 international at the Arun Jaitley Stadium in Delhi to take a 2-0 lead in the 3-match series. And that is the end of this news bulletin.
1: Akashvani, Neram, 12 mani, 10 nimidam. சென்னை வானொலி 100.1 MHz FM கோல்டு வழங்கும் இரவின் மடியில்

0: Assembly Angela Thotozile Didiza, Deputy Chairperson of the National Council of Provinces of South Africa, Pobulan Govinder, and Deputy Speaker of National Assembly Anhele Lotriet. Union Health Secretary Punya Salila Srivastav has participated in a stakeholder workshop on strengthening health professional education for cardiometabolic diseases, CMD. The workshop was organized by All India Institute of Medical Sciences, Delhi, under the Partnership for Education of Health Professionals program. In a social media post, the Ministry of Health said, such collaborative platforms are important to align education and training with emerging health needs and strengthen the preparedness of health professionals to address India's growing burden of NCDs. Ministry of Statistics and Program Implementation has said that the overall labor force participation rate, LFPR, for persons aged 15 years and above has increased to 55.6% in August this year, which was 55.4% in July this year. According to the monthly bulletin for August this year of the Periodic Labor Force Survey of the Ministry, a similar trend has also been observed in rural areas, where the LFPR for persons aged 15 years and above increased to 58.2% in August 2026. It was 58% in July this year. Vice President C.P. Radhakrishnan today released a book titled A Century of Service, the RSS in 100 Acts of Seva, at a function in New Delhi. And with that, we end this news bulletin.
1: ஆகாஷ்வாணி, நேரம் 1:10. சென்னை வானொலி 100.1 MHz FM கோல்டு வழங்கும் நினைவில் நின்றவை.

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1: 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Addressing media in New Delhi last evening, External Affairs Ministry spokesperson Randhir Jaiswal said the Prime Minister referred to India's concerns and underlined that both sides should show sensitivity to each other's core concerns.
2: Several issues came up during the discussions. Prime Minister referred to Indian concerns as well and underlined those that both sides should show sensitivity to each other's core concerns and be guided by the three mutuals, mutual respect, mutual interest and mutual sensitivity.
1: The spokesperson said External Affairs Minister Dr. S. Jaishankar held a meeting with the Saudi Foreign Minister on the sidelines of the BRICS summit. During the meeting, they discussed regional and international developments. Mr. Jaiswal said that the issue of the Houthis was also discussed. There was recently an attack on Saudi Arabia, which India has condemned. Mr. Jaiswal said, New Delhi is deeply concerned with the escalation in the situation in the Red Sea region. On the attack on commercial vessel MT El Gaya off the coast of Oman, Mr. Jaiswal said, targeting commercial shipping, seafarers, civilians and civilian infrastructure in the region is unacceptable to India. The Finance Ministry has clarified that there will be no charges at all for person-to-person P2P UPI transactions, irrespective of the amount transferred. The ministry yesterday said that payments to merchants P2M up to 2,000 rupees, along with transactions covered under the zero MDR framework for small merchants, will also remain free. The ministry said, consequently, about 96% of all P2M transactions will remain unaffected. It added that MDR will apply only to specified merchant transactions above 2,000 rupees. NPCI has said that a revised UPI merchant discount rate framework has been introduced on select merchant transactions effective from 15th of next month, while keeping UPI free for consumers. Indian parliamentary delegation is participating in the 69th Commonwealth Parliamentary Conference, CPC, being held in Cape Town, South Africa till the 19th of this month. The delegation is being held by Deputy Chairman of Rajya Sabha, Harivansh. The conference is also being attended by 32 presiding officers and 18 secretaries from state and union territories, legislatures of India, who are members of the Commonwealth Parliamentary Association. Rajya Sabha Secretariat informed that Mr. Harivansh arrived in Cape Town yesterday and held bilateral meeting with Speaker of the National Assembly, Angela Didiza, Deputy Chairman of the National Council of Provinces of South Africa, Pubulan Govinder, and Deputy Speaker of National Assembly, Anhili Lotriet. Union Health Secretary Punya Salila Srivastav has participated in a stakeholder workshop on strengthening health professional education for cardiometabolic diseases, CMD. The workshop was organized by All India Institute of Medical Sciences, Delhi, under the Partnership for Education of Health Professionals program. In a social media post, the Ministry of Health said, such collaborative platforms are important to align education and training with emerging health needs and strengthen the preparedness

of health professionals to address India's growing burden of NCDs. Ministry of Statistics and Program Implementation has said that the overall labor force participation rate, LFPR, for persons aged 15 years and above has increased to 55.6% in August this year, which was 55.4% in July this year. According to the monthly bulletin for August this year of the Periodic Labour Force Survey of the Ministry, a similar trend has also been observed in rural areas where the LFPR for persons aged 15 years and above increased to 58.2% in August 2026. It was 58% in July this year. And with that, we end this news bulletin.

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1: 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Addressing media in New Delhi last evening, External Affairs Ministry spokesperson Randhir Jaiswal said the Prime Minister referred to India's concerns and underlined that both sides should show sensitivity to each other's core concerns.
2: Several issues came up during the discussions. Prime Minister referred to Indian concerns as well and underlined those that both sides should show sensitivity to each other's core concerns and be guided by the three mutuals, mutual respect, mutual interest and mutual sensitivity.
1: The spokesperson said External Affairs Minister Dr. S. Jaishankar held a meeting with the Saudi Foreign Minister on the sidelines of the BRICS summit. During the meeting, they discussed regional and international developments. Mr. Jaiswal said that the issue of the Houthi was also discussed. There was recently an attack on Saudi Arabia, which India has condemned. Mr. Jaiswal said, New Delhi is deeply concerned with the escalation in the situation in the Red Sea region. On the attack on commercial vessel MT El Gaya off the coast of Oman, Mr. Jaiswal said, targeting commercial shipping, seafarers, civilians, and civilian infrastructure in the region is unacceptable to India. The Finance Ministry has clarified that there will be no charges at all for person-to-person P2P UPI transactions, irrespective of the amount transferred. The ministry yesterday said that payments to merchants P2M up to 2,000 rupees, along with transactions covered under the zero MDR framework for small merchants, will also remain free. The ministry said, consequently, about 96% of all P2M transactions will remain unaffected. It added that MDR will apply only to specified merchant transactions above 2,000 rupees. NPCI has said that a revised UPI merchant discount rate framework has been introduced on select merchant transactions effective from 15th of next month while keeping UPI free for consumers. In Saudi Arabia, civil defense activated emergency alerts in Mecca, Jeddah and Taif yesterday. Alerts have also been issued and lifted in six cities, including Yanbu, Saudi Arabia's main Red Sea oil port. Saudi Arabia yesterday issued fresh but very brief emergency alerts in Mecca, Jeddah and Taif in the context of potential Houthi attacks. The alerts were lifted in just a few minutes, with authorities saying the danger had passed. The Department of Pharmaceuticals organized Swachhta Pakhwada from 1st to 15th of this month, realizing Prime Minister Narendra Modi's call for Swachh Bharat, Swasth Bharat of maintaining cleanliness around. Ministry of Chemicals and Fertilizers said, with active participation of all seven National Institutes of Pharmaceutical Education and Research, NIPERS, public sector units and departments, the cleanliness drive was undertaken by faculty members, officers and employees. A joint military exercise, Yudh Abhyas, involving the troops of Indian and US armies, which seeks to bolster interoperability among the two forces and address emerging challenges while further strengthening the bilateral defense partnership, kicked off yesterday. The opening ceremony of the 22nd edition of the exercise was held at Auli Foreign Training Node in Uttarakhand. The exercise is simultaneously being conducted at Auli and Mahajan Field Firing Range in Rajasthan, the Defence Ministry said. Meghalaya Cabinet has approved amendments to the Meghalaya Film Tourism Policy 2025. The aim was to bring greater clarity and strengthen the policy's effectiveness in promoting Meghalaya as a destination for film production. In men's cricket, India defeated Afghanistan by 7 wickets in the second T20 International at the Arun Jaitley Stadium in Delhi to take a 2-0 lead in the 3-match series. Put into bat first, Afghanistan scored 159 runs, losing 8 wickets in stipulated 20 overs. In reply, India easily overhauled the target in 14.5 overs. Nitish Kumar

0: referred to India's concerns and underlined that both sides should show sensitivity to each other's core concerns. The spokesperson said External Affairs Minister Dr. S. Jaishankar held a meeting with Saudi Foreign Minister on the sidelines of the BRICS summit. During the meeting, they discussed regional and international developments. Mr. Jaiswal said the issue of the Houthis were also discussed. There was recently an attack on Saudi Arabia, which India has condemned. Mr. Jaiswal said New Delhi is deeply concerned with the escalation in the situation in the Red Sea region. On the attack on commercial vessel MT El Gaia off the coast of Oman, Mr. Jaiswal said, targeting commercial shipping, seafarers, civilians and civilian infrastructure in the region is unacceptable to India. In Saudi Arabia, civil defense activated emergency alerts in Mecca, Jeddah and Taif yesterday. Alerts had also been issued and lifted in six cities including Yanbu, Saudi Arabia's main Red Sea oil port. Saudi Arabia yesterday issued fresh but very brief emergency alerts in Mecca, Jeddah and Taif in the context of potential Houthi attacks. The alerts were lifted in just a few minutes, with authorities saying the danger had passed. External Affairs Minister Dr. S. Jaishankar emphasized India's strong commitment to multipolarity, rooted in its independent stance and commitment to strategic autonomy. Delivering the valedictory address at the Silver Jubilee celebration of the Indian Council of World Affairs in Delhi, Dr. Jaishankar expressed confidence that India is destined to rise in a turbulent world.
1: When India advocates dialogue and diplomacy, when we stress that endless war must give way to an end to war, this is our particular way of thinking. Indian diplomacy will always have peace and development as its central agenda, not just as an idealistic goal, but as a sensible prescription for the world order to advance progress and prosperity.
0: The Finance Ministry has clarified that there will be no charges for person-to-person P2P UPI transactions, irrespective of the amount transferred. The Ministry added yesterday that person-to-merchant P2M payments up to 2,000 rupees, including transactions covered under the zero MDR framework for small merchants, will also remain free. Consequently, the Ministry stated that about 96% of all P2M transactions will remain unaffected. It added that MDR will apply only to specified merchant transactions above 2,000 rupees. The National Payments Corporation of India, NPCI, announced that a revised UPI merchant discount rate framework has been introduced for select merchant transactions, effective from the 15th of next month, while keeping UPI free for consumers. Chief ministers of six states have signed the Kisau Multipurpose Dam Project Agreement for the rejuvenation of the Yamuna River. These states are Uttar Pradesh, Uttarakhand, Himachal Pradesh, Haryana, Rajasthan and Delhi. Speaking on the occasion, Union Home Minister Amit Shah said, the central government has declared the Kisau project a national project. Mr. Shah added that the central government will bear about 90% of its financial burden, while the remaining 10% will be borne by the participating states. Delhi government has announced to double the fixed monthly incentive for ASHA workers from 3,000 rupees to 6,000 rupees. This decision has been taken at a cabinet meeting chaired by Chief Minister Rekha Gupta in New Delhi yesterday. There are 6,725 ASHA workers currently working in Delhi. In men's cricket, India defeated Afghanistan by 7 wickets in the second T20 international at the Arun Jaitley Stadium in Delhi to take a 2-0 lead in the 3-match series. Put into bat first, Afghanistan scored 159 runs, losing 8 wickets in stipulated 20 overs. And with that, we end this news bulletin.
2: நேரம் 4:10 ஆகாஷ்வாணி சென்னை 100.1 MHz FM கோல்ட் அலைவரிசை.
3: பொங்கும் மங்கலம் நிகழ்ச்சியில் தாளூரி வெங்கடேஸ்வரலு, மலையாத்ரி ஆகியோரின் நாகஸ்வர இசை கேட்கலாம். கே ஸ்ரீனிவாச ராவ் அவர்கள் தவில், ஸ்ரீ கணபதி நீ, ராகம் சௌராஷ்டிரம், ஆதிதாளம், தியாகராஜர் கீர்த்தனை.

0: Arabia's main Red Sea oil port. Saudi Arabia yesterday issued fresh but very brief emergency alerts in Mecca, Jeddah, and Taif in the context of potential Houthi attacks. The alerts were lifted in just a few minutes, with the authorities saying the danger had passed. External Affairs Minister Dr. S. Jaishankar emphasized India's strong commitment to multipolarity, rooted in its independent stance and commitment to strategic autonomy, delivering the valedictory address at the Silver Jubilee celebration of the Indian Council of World Affairs in Delhi. Dr. Jaishankar expressed confidence that India is destined to rise in a turbulent world.
1: When India advocates dialogue and diplomacy, when we stress that endless war must give way to an end to war, this is our particular way of thinking. Indian diplomacy will always have peace and development as its central agenda, not just as an idealistic goal, but as a sensible prescription for the world order to advance progress and prosperity.
0: The Finance Ministry has clarified that there will be no charges for person-to-person P2P UPI transactions, irrespective of amount transferred. The Ministry added yesterday that person-to-merchant P2M payments up to 2,000 rupees, including transactions covered under the zero MDR framework for small merchants, will also remain free. Consequently, the Ministry stated that about 96% of all P2M transactions will remain unaffected. It added that MDR will apply only to specified merchant transactions above 2,000 rupees. National Payments Corporation of India, NPCI, has announced that a revised UPI merchant discount rate framework will come into effect from 15th of next month. Chief ministers of six states have signed the Kishau Multipurpose Dam Project Agreement for the rejuvenation of the Yamuna River. These states are Uttar Pradesh, Uttarakhand, Himachal Pradesh, Haryana, Rajasthan, and Delhi. Speaking on the occasion, Union Home Minister Amit Shah said, the central government has declared the Kishau project a national project. Mr. Shah added that the central government will bear about 90% of its financial burden, while the remaining 10% will be borne by the participating states. Delhi government has announced to double the fixed monthly incentive for ASHA workers from 3,000 rupees to 6,000 rupees. This decision was taken at a cabinet meeting chaired by Chief Minister Rekha Gupta in New Delhi yesterday. There are 6,725 ASHA workers currently working in Delhi. Meanwhile, Delhi government has also decided to build hostels for 10,000 students studying in colleges and universities across the national capital. India Meteorological Department has forecast heavy rainfall over Delhi, Haryana, Chandigarh, Punjab, Sub-Himalayan, West Bengal, Kerala and Mahe today. In men's cricket, India defeated Afghanistan by 7 wickets in the second T20 International at the Arun Jaitley Stadium in Delhi last night to take an unassailable 2-0 lead in the 3-match series. Chasing a target of 160 runs, India comfortably reached 163 for 3 in 14.5 overs. Sanju Samson top scored with a blistering 57 off 22 balls. And with that, we end this news bulletin.
2: Akashvani, Chennai. Neram, 10:05. 100.1 MHz FM கோல்ட் அலைவரிசை.